0: Now direct from the MikeHairBooNow.com newsroom, this is a Goat News Update.
1: Good afternoon, I'm Taryn Midzane. Police in the South Cariboo are looking for a pair of thieves and a stolen tractor. The 100 Mile House RCMP received a report of a 1955 Fordson Major diesel tractor was stolen from a property in the 5000 block of Helena Lake Road last Monday. Police say the theft occurred at around 5:30 p.m. and two males were seen driving white pickups onto the property and looking around before taking the tractor. The first man is described as Caucasian with shaved blonde hair, a pocketed face, and slim build, standing around 6 foot tall. The second man is described as having dark olive skin, black chin length hair, and a slim 6 foot tall build as well. Police say the suspects left the property with the tractor loaded on a trailer of one of the pickup trucks before driving away. Anyone with information on the drivers or have seen or heard anything suspicious in the area are asked to call the RCMP detachment. The never-ending generosity of 100 Mile House shone bright once again. Earlier this week, the 100 Mile Legion Branch 260 presented a check for $3,000 to the South Cariboo Health Foundation. Public relations and fundraiser coordinator for the foundation, Daniel Sabison, says that money is for the purchase of a bariatric wheelchair for acute care at the 100 Mile District General Hospital.
2: It supports a higher weight capacity than a regular wheelchair. It also is wider. Just dimensions in general are a little bigger. Has an adjustable seat in back, which can help keep the patient more comfortable.
1: Sabiston says their last Starry Nights campaign, the Legion gave the foundation $10,000 to go towards the purchase of an ultrasound machine. A clean renewable energy project proposal was brought to Quesnel City Council during its meeting last night. Council reviewed a staff report that recommended the council sign a letter of support for the Neltze Equinor wind turbine project that could begin construction near Hixson as soon as it gets a permit from the British Columbia Energy Regulators Board. The wind project would build 21 wind turbines in the North Cariboo region, which could power the equivalent of 31,000 homes. It would bring 300 to 350 construction employees to the region during 2029 and 2030, and Quesnel would become the home of 10 to 15 full-time employees once the project begins operations in late 2030. The project would also use the landfill in Quesnel to dump non-hazardous and non-toxic waste, as it is the closest to the construction sites. Councillors elected to defer their letter of support until August, until the council could get relevant numbers on how much waste would be needed to be dumped in the landfill. Councillor Lori-Ann Rutenberg was the only councillor opposed to defer signing the letter of support. And the referendum for the Forest Grove Fire Hall near 100 Mile House was defeated. Final voting was held this past Saturday with 55 people voting yes and 66 saying no. Cariboo Regional District Manager of Communications Kat Chatton says the referendum was for renovations to the Forest Grove Fire Hall to make improvements and extend the life of the building and make it more functional for the department.
3: It would have been structural repairs and then upgrades to the systems. There was heating, there was plumbing, electrical. Our building envelope needed to be improved, so that was like new siding, new trim, accessibility, safety upgrades, and then modifications for just better firefighter operations.
1: The price tag for the repairs and upgrades was $1.6 million. Chatton says the Cariboo Regional District has a large portion of that covered with grant funding, so the actual amount to borrow was only $880,000. With the referendum being defeated, it means the project will not go forward. Chatton says the hall stays open and functional, but the maintenance and repairs that they need for worker safety will have to come out of the service's available funding. And in sports, could Vancouver be getting an MLB franchise? That is up for debate, but the City of Vancouver has picked a preferred partner group to pursue an expansion team in the city. The Show Vancouver, the group exploring options, is led by real estate businessman Zach Ross and is looking to build a new ballpark and multi-use development site, though no location options have been named. The City of Vancouver says its council has directed staff to enter a memorandum of understanding with Ross's group, the Show Vancouver, and it says the show would be responsible for covering all financial costs and risks in pursuing the MLB franchise. MLB Commissioner Rob Manfred has not confirmed whether the league will be expanding yet, but told Rogers Sportsnet that he believes another team in Canada could work and benefit the league. A new NHL average annual contract record has been set for North Vancouver's Macklin Celebrini today. Celebrini inked a $94 million five-year expansion contract with the San Jose Sharks that comes with an annual cap hit of $18.8 million, $800,000 more than the previous league record set by Anaheim Ducks center Leo Carlson earlier this year. Celebrini was named the IIHF's Male Player of the Year at the Milano Cortina Winter Games earlier this year after scoring 10 points in six games. And the struggling BC Lions will be taking on the Winnipeg Blue Bombers to open up Week 9 of the CFL on Thursday. The Bombers will be without their all-star offensive tackle Jarrell Broxton, sitting out with a knee injury, and the BC Lions will be starting their new rookie quarterback Cadon Slater in his first CFL start ever. The Lions will also be without running back James Butler, who is out with a foot injury. The Lions are currently 1-5 on the season so far, and last in the Western Division. And in the Caribou forecast, it's a mix of sun and clouds over Quesnel and Williams Lake, a yellow air quality warning over the Lake City because of wildfire smoke, and widespread smoke and an orange air quality warning over 100 Mile House due to the ongoing wildfires. Highs of 22 over Quesnel and Williams Lake, warmer with highs of 24 over 100 Mile House. Get news and alerts directly to your inbox by signing up today at MyCaribouNow.com.
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0: As your workday may be over, we've got the soundtrack to finish your day strong. Strap in. This is the Drive at 5 on

Deftones on the Goat with Infinite Source. And there's an infinite source of enjoyment heading our way. That's right, the long weekend approaches. We'll talk about our plans coming up next. First, we got Midnight Oil, Beds Are Burning on the Goat.

0: Well, when you hear the audience clapping, you know it's the live recording of All Apologies by Nirvana right here on The GOAT. Yes, we are headed into a long weekend. It's the BC Day long weekend. And yeah, there's really, you know, there's all sorts of things you can do. There's no wrong way to do it. You can go somewhere. You could stay at home as long as you're having fun, maybe connecting with family and friends or just resting and taking some time for yourself. There's no real wrong way to do it unless you're having a campfire in an area that has a campfire ban, because that could get you a ticket to the tune of like $1,100. They've handed out $22,000 worth of tickets for campfires just in BC over the last week. That's like 20 tickets or something like that. That's a lot of money, man. There are a lot better ways to spend $1,100. You could get a kayak. You could get a kayak and a bike and probably some camping chairs and a cooler. Not like the best cooler, but you get a really good cooler. That's a great way to spend $1,150 as opposed to just giving it away for not knowing about a campfire ban.
1: My friend has like several fish.
2: Our neighbors have dozens of fish.
3: You guys aren't going to believe this. There's this one place that has 2.1 million fish.
1: 2.1 million?
4: With 2.1 million fish that return on a four-year cycle, the Horsefly River Spawning Channel supports a massive sockeye run. 2.1 million fish. That's a lot of sockeye salmon. When you think about it, that's many times more fish than the caribou has people and house pets put together.
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0: Kings of Leon, Use Somebody, right here on The Goat. Wow. We got some great programming coming up tonight at 8 o'clock. That's right. It's the ongoing history of new music. One of the best, most informative shows about music going on today. And here is a little snippet for you right now.
1: This is the ongoing history of new music with Alan Cross.
2: Loser was the song that first brought our attention to Beck. When it arrived in 1993 as an indie single in the middle of the golden age of grunge, it immediately stood out and became one of the more unlikely hits of the year. Before its release, Beck was playing at an LA coffee house called Jabberjaw as a solo singer with an acoustic guitar. Crowds were really sparse, but one person who stayed and watched was Tom Rothrock. He really liked Beck's freestyle rapping in the song. Rothrock was a record producer, and he knew a guy named Carl Stevenson, who worked with a Houston hip-hop outfit called the Ghetto Boys. Rothrock put the two of them together, and after a couple of years, Loser came together, and Rothrock released 500 copies on his indie label, Bongload. Beck, however, wasn't keen on the idea. He was embarrassed by Loser because he thought it was too simple and dumb. Well, turns out he was wrong, because by the time it was ready, 90s slacker culture was in full swing. And it turned out to be the right song at exactly the right time.
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0: It's The Offspring. Come out and play right here on The GOAT. Well, we're kind of at the end of the show here, so there are a few things I would like to remind you about. First and foremost, we've got Frozen Fridays happening this week. If you want to nominate a great local business, maybe the one that you work at or just one that you really appreciate, you can head over to The GOAT's Facebook page, find our Frozen Fridays post for week number 4, and nominate somebody down in the comment section. Also going on this week, it's 8 weeks of summer, week number 4, the Barkerville Getaway. That could be yours. We're calling the winner on Tuesday morning, but you got to get your name in the draw. So you can head over to mycariboonow.com, click the win tab, get yourself entered online. 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
6: Gold remains hidden between Cache Creek and Ashcroft. A wounded robber vanished after he fled into the brush. His horse was found by the Thompson River, but the gold was gone. Miners got creative with how they moved their wealth. They cast their gold into solid 300-pound bullet shapes. Huge blocks acted as a built-in deterrent, too heavy for a thief to snatch, but shaped perfectly for a pack horse to haul over the rugged terrain.
0: All right, it is time for me to get on out of here, whatever you're doing with the rest of your Wednesday. I hope you have a good one, and we'll see you back here soon on The GOAT.

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1: Good evening, I'm Taryn Midzane. The 100 Mile Legion Branch 260 gave a very generous donation to the South Caribou Health Foundation. Earlier this week, they presented the foundation with a $3,000 check to purchase a bariatric wheelchair for acute care at the 100 Mile District General Hospital. Public Relations and Fundraiser Coordinator Danielle Savison says this isn't the first time the Legion has given them a donation.
2: No, some of you may remember that our past Starry Nights program, they actually gave us $10,000 to go towards that purchase of the ultrasound. And actually, every year, they contribute to our Starry Nights campaign.
1: Savison thanks the Legion and the public for supporting the South Caribou Health Foundation and encourages everyone to support their local Legion, who are doing great things for their community. Police in the South Caribou are looking for a pair of thieves and a stolen tractor. The 100 Mile House RCMP received a report of a 1955 Fordson Major diesel tractor was stolen from a property in the 5000 block of Helena Lake Road last Monday. Police say the theft occurred at around 5:30 p.m. and two males were seen driving white pickups onto the property and looking around before taking the tractor. The first man is described as Caucasian with shaved blonde hair, a pocketed face, and slim build, standing around 6 foot tall. The second man is described as having dark olive skin, black chin length hair, and a slim 6 foot tall build as well. Police say the suspects left the property with the tractor loaded on a trailer of one of the pickup trucks before driving away. Anyone with information on the drivers or have seen or heard anything suspicious in the area are asked to call the RCMP detachment. A letter of support for a wind turbine project has been proposed to the Quesnel City Council. The project would be the Neltse Equinor Wind Project, which would construct 21 wind turbines near Hixson during the second quarter of 2029 through to the fourth quarter of 2030. The project would bring an estimated 300 to 350 construction employees to Quesnel and the region during development and around 10 to 15 full-time employees to Quesnel when the project begins operations in late 2030. The project would also use the City of Quesnel's landfill to dispose of unhazardous and untoxic waste, as the Quesnel landfill is the closest one to the project's construction sites. Quesnel's City Council voted to defer approving a letter of support for the project until August, with councillors saying the deferral will give them time to ask and get more relevant numbers from Equinor on how much waste would need to go into the city's landfill. Only Councillor Lorianne Rutenberg opposed deferring the letter of support on Tuesday. Final voting for the Forest Grove Fire Hall referendum was held this past Saturday, with 55 people voting in favor and 66 voting no. The referendum was for renovations to the hall to make improvements and extend the life of the building and make it more functional for the department. Manager of Communications for the Caribou Regional District, Kat Chatton, says the price tag for the structural repairs and upgrades to the systems was $1.6 million.
3: But we did have a large portion of that covered with grant funding, so the actual amount to borrow was only $880,000.
1: Chatton says, unfortunately, with the referendum being defeated, it means the project will not go forward. She says the maintenance and repairs they need for worker safety will have to come out of the service's available funding. The Forest Grove Fire Hall stays open and functioning. Cloudy in tonight's Caribou forecast, lows dropping to 10 degrees tonight. 100 Mile House has an orange air quality warning because of widespread wildfire smoke. Tomorrow's forecast is showing mainly clouds over Quesnel and Williams Lake, widespread smoke over 100 Mile House, with highs reaching to around 22 degrees. 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

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Girl bends over, and I

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1: When you think highway in the Caribou, you think 97. It's the highway that runs north-south throughout much of the Caribou. But there are other very important highways that lead you to very important places. There's Highway 20. It takes you from Williams Lake to Bella Coola. And there's Highway 26. It starts just north of Quesnel and ends in Barkerville. Many highways, many destinations. Wherever you may be in the Caribou, wherever your plans to go, whichever highway you take, drive safely.
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1: You've probably noticed that time has a way of getting away from us, especially at the speed at which news cycles travel. With a fire hose of information coming at us from traditional media, online sources, social media, and just life in general, it's really easy to forget where we've been and what we've done. The speed of 21st century life has either created our ultra-short attention spans or just exacerbated what was already there. Me? Sometimes I feel like I have a memory of a goldfish. Someone will mention something to me that happened, and I'll go, yeah, that happened a couple of years ago, right? And they'll say, no, that was 21 years ago. It's been so long since the 90s, for example, that music of that era is number one for nostalgia, eclipsing the public's fascination with the 80s, the 70s, and the 60s. People who weren't alive in the 90s have latched onto that music in a very fierce way. Maybe that's why, to older folk, the rock from that time still seems fresh and top of mind. Because to a substantial number of young music fans, it's fresh and top of mind for them. I find it really fascinating when a young generation embraces music from an older generation as their own. But time is an arrow that only points one way. We don't know where we're going, but we do know where we've been. And that's where history comes in. Remembering and analyzing the past helps us understand where we are today and where we might possibly end up tomorrow. And that's the point of this series of ongoing history programs. What has happened with music in the last 25 years? And can we use any of this history to predict the future? This is Chapter 4 of the 100 Greatest Moments in Rock of the Millennium so far.
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1: Hello again, I'm Alan Cross, and we're here to continue an examination of the 100 most important moments, events, developments, advancements, and people that we've seen, heard, and otherwise encountered so far this century. Once again, this is a very arbitrary list put together by me through the lens of my experiences and the last quarter century of doing this radio program, amongst other things like posting online and just basically thinking about the world of rock 24/7. If you were to put together your own list, you might come up with something different, which is totally fine, of course. Everyone has their own experiences and perspectives and opinions. But at the very least, I'm hoping my list will be a thought starter for everyone. On Chapter 4, we will go through another 10 items, events 70 to 61. And we'll start with something particular to the Canadian music experience, and that's the establishment of the Polaris Music Prize. I've never been a fan of awards programs simply because they're really not about musical excellence. They exist for two reasons. Number one, they provide a saleable primetime network TV show. And number two, they are designed to squeeze out the last bit of juice from last year's big releases before everybody dives headlong into the following year. This results in a lot of arm twisting and lobbying on behalf of labels and managers and stars to get their artists nominated for something. They all want that sales and PR bump, for whatever it's worth. But there are awards programs that are generally immune to that. There's the Polar Music Prize in Scandinavia. There's the Mercury Prize in the UK. And since 2006, we've had the Polaris Music Prize in Canada. The goal of each of these music prizes is to determine the best album of the year without any regard to genre or commercial success. In other words, it's supposed to be all about the music and nothing more. A true meritocracy. It's a pretty noble artistic effort. In the case of Polaris, a jury of music professionals, people outside the label system, from across the country, nominate albums for consideration. In the summer, those couple hundred releases get voted on, reducing everything to a long list of 40. Another round of voting brings everything down to the short list of 10. And then, in September, a sequestered jury determines the overall winner. The artist behind the winning album now gets $50,000, while everyone else on the shortlist gets $3,000. Because art is so subjective, there's always controversy and always discussion, but that is the point. Polaris sucks people in, encouraging them to listen to records they don't know about or would have otherwise ignored. That's a good thing, right? So item number 70 on my list is the establishment of the Polaris Music Prize in 2006. And in that year, There was plenty of controversy when the winning album was He Poos Clouds. Yeah, great title. By Final Fantasy, the vehicle for one-time Arcade Fire violinist Owen Pallett, which won out over records by Broken Social Scene, The New Pornographers, and Metric. Has it aged as well as some of the other nominated albums? Again, art is subjective. At this point, it really is just all about what you think.

0: escape, escape.
1: The establishment of the Polaris Music Prize, number 70 on my list of the top 100 moments of the 2000s so far. Number 69 was a watershed moment for the recorded music industry. Ever since Thomas Edison started selling music on his cylinders and Emil Berliner's rotating discs took off about 125 years ago, people obtained music for their collections by buying physical objects. Cylinders, 78s, LPs, 45s, reel-to-reel tapes, 8-tracks, cassettes, CDs, mini-discs, and so on. Billions upon billions of dollars were made selling the public pieces of plastic. But then the internet came along and started disrupting that model in about 2000, first with illegal file sharing, then with iTunes, and then with the rise of streaming. Sales of physical product cratered as people began to adopt streaming, a convenient, extremely low-cost, and completely legal online way of consuming music. In 2016, there was a tipping point. For the first time, streaming generated more money for the American recorded music business than all other forms of music distribution put together. As of 2023, streaming music accounts for 67% of the industry's total revenue. CDs still sell, but in ever-shrinking numbers. And against all odds, vinyl has come back, adding its nice fat margins to the bottom line. But we're never, ever going back to the way things were before 2016. If we go back to that year, we'll see that one of the top streaming artists of 2016 was these guys, thanks to their Blurryface album.

0: Tracks and Stressed Out, one of the songs that contributed to streaming taking over physical media as the biggest revenue generator for the recorded music industry. That happened in 2016. And that's number 69 on this list of the biggest rock moments of the millennium so far. As modern and as sci-fi as streaming is, number 68 is a throwback to an earlier time, and it's also from 2016. A fascinating phenomenon of the last 25 years has been the resurgence of interest in heritage acts or legacy bands. These are artists who began their careers in the 80s, the 70s, and even the 60s, who once again began to tour in front of very, very large audiences. The hope I die before I get old mentality is long dead. Fans want to see these classic artists while they still can, and they're willing to pay for the privilege. The best example might be Desert Trip, the so-called Coachella for old people in 2016. Over two weekends that October, a couple hundred thousand people paid as much as $1,500 US a pop to see the Rolling Stones, Neil Young, Paul McCartney, Roger Waters, Bob Dylan, and The Who. The event brought in $160 million, which was nearly double that of that year's Coachella, which was held in exactly the same place. There's another reason for the interest in these older acts. The recorded music industry has done a terrible job of creating the same number of arena and stadium-filling acts they once did. Promoters like Live Nation and AEG have had to turn to these older acts who appeal largely to older audiences, who have more disposable income, and who are more than willing to relive their youth one more time. These arenas and amphitheaters and stadiums need to be filled. And at the moment, the easiest way to do that is to bring back some old names by offering them boatloads of money that offset their declining album sales. Look, nostalgia sells. And for the foreseeable future, at least until most of these acts die off, the get the band back together to help fill an arena attitude is going to continue. Even this band succumbed to the offers. Although their reunion lasted all of 36 days before it fell apart, the first show, July 9th, 2022, in Troy, Wisconsin, last show, August 14th, 2022, at Madison Square Garden. It might have gone on longer and might have been much bigger had singer Zach De La Rocha not torn his Achilles on stage.
1: No matter how hard you try, you can't stop us now.

Concert nostalgia boom. Item 68 on this list of the most important rock moments of the 21st century so far. It's more technology for item number 67. It used to be that we had cultural gatekeepers when it came to music. It started with record labels and then extended to radio, record stores, music magazines, and cable music video channels. They only let through what they believed to be commercially viable or worthy from some kind of artistic point of view. In other words, they filtered out all the wannabes and substandard music and kept the supply of new music to a manageable amount. In the pre-internet era, we might get 2,500 new albums per year. Today, though, the barrier to entry for anyone wanting to release music is so low that anyone can do it. Home recording equipment is cheap and powerful, and uploading your music to the streaming music platforms can be done with a push of a button. Same thing with an upload to YouTube or TikTok or Instagram or whatever. It's instant global distribution of your music. All the middlemen, labels, radio, magazines, record stores, are cut out. Sounds great, right? Music promotion has become democratized. Yay! Well, in theory, this is a good thing. But this easy entry has led to a glut of music. In the old days, even the biggest record store stocked about 100,000 albums. Today, over 100,000 songs get uploaded to the streaming music platforms every single day. At the beginning of 2025, about 202 million songs, practically the entire library of humanity, are available instantly for free or something close to it. Not only is every musician competing against their peers and contemporaries, but with every artist ever. How can any new artist ever hope to be found, let alone heard? Well, back to those 202 million songs. It's estimated that about 25% of them have never been heard once. 50 plus million songs that no one has ever streamed. There's even a site called Forgotify. If you have a Spotify account, you can link to Forgotify and get a stream of songs that no one has ever played before. Bottom line is that there's too much music. Compared to the pre-internet era, the music consumption experience is infinitely larger, but also infinitely diluted and infinitely cheaper. So what's the solution? Do we even need a solution? Or is this just the way of the future? I have no idea. But we're definitely never going back to the way things used to be. Walk the Earth is completely happy with this arrangement. Remember Walk the Earth and their big break after they posted a YouTube video of five members playing this song on guitar? 21 million views later.

0: 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Online fame for every musician. 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It's the 100 greatest rock moments of the millennium so far.
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0: This is chapter 4 in our look at the 100 greatest rock moments of the millennium so far. And when I say greatest, I guess I really mean most impactful. There is nothing great about the loudness wars. This is item number 66 on the list. This regrettable trend began decades ago, but reached its peak in the early 2000s. And the loudness wars refers to mastering songs with tons of compression, making them sound louder than they actually are. The thinking is that this technique helps songs pop more out of radios and speakers. A technological race broke out in the digital era to master songs as loud as possible. What it actually does is it squishes all the dynamic range out of the original recording. The quiet parts are boosted so they're as loud as the loudest parts. The illusion to our ears is more volume, but what we actually end up hearing is distortion, a lack of clarity, and a tremendous loss of detail in the music. Mastering things loud also results in listener fatigue. Our brains and ears can only take being pummeled like this for so long. Fortunately, there has been a lot of pushback against the loudness wars. There are organizations like Dynamic Range Day trying to push all this back. Streaming platforms, including Apple Music, Spotify, and YouTube, do something called normalizing playback levels. And this has destroyed the incentive to master songs loudly. The loudness wars have settled down in recent years, but we're still stuck with audio atrocities, like the CD editions of Californication by the Red Hot Chili Peppers, the first Audio Slave album, a lot of the Foo Fighters catalog, and American Idiot by Green Day. But to my ears, nothing really is quite as bad as a couple of Metallica albums, including the 2003 record, Saint Anger.

Okay, that's enough. Hold on. Yeah. And that snare sound, really? Anyway, number 66 on this list of the greatest, and in this case, the not-so-great moments in rock in the 21st century so far. Number 65 is the death of big chain record stores. This really was a mass extinction event as people moved away from physical media over to online access for music. If we go back to 2000, there were all kinds of big chains, some stretching around the world with big standalone stores and mall locations. And now, they're practically all gone. Tower Records closed every single store except one or two in Japan in 2006. There was the Musicland Group featuring brands like Suncoast and Sam Goody, bankrupt 2006. Sam the Record Man, defunct except for one store by 2007. Virgin Megastores were no longer mega or anything by 2009. Music World, Warehouse, Blockbuster Music, Camelot, Coconuts, Peaches, and a whole bunch more. Record sections also started disappearing from Best Buy and pretty much every department store. The only real bright spot was the resurrection of HMV by Canadian entrepreneur Doug Putnam, in addition to his Sunrise Records chain, which he also bought. And we also might want to throw in Rough Trade Records here, too. They have two locations in London, one in Bristol, another in Nottingham, one in Liverpool, and a couple of New York locations. So that's, what, seven? But for the most part, physical record retailing belongs to independent stores. Unfortunately, a lot of them seem to be hanging in there.

The mass extinction of the chain record store, number 65 on our list. As for number 64, I'm going to go with what I think was the inexplicable and irrational amount of hate and ridicule directed towards Nickelback. This started in the early 2000s, probably after comedian Colin Quinn appeared on a Comedy Central program and dropped a Nickelback insult. That appearance turned into a promo for the channel, which ran for months and months and months. And the Nickelback hate took off. This was aided by the fact that Nickelback songs, especially How You Remind Me, Someday, and Photograph, were huge, huge hits. Nickelback was ubiquitous. They were everywhere. And that ubiquity fed into the attitude of those with a predilection for Nickelback hate. With the rise of social media, this became a meme. And even as Nickelback was selling millions of albums, being played on American radio more than the Beatles, and selling hundreds of thousands of concert tickets, they were being destroyed by certain elements within popular culture. They became a punchline, an insult, shorthand for bad music and the dumb fans who liked them. If you stand back and look at the situation, this level of abuse was completely unwarranted. Nickelback was a solid mainstream rock band with millions of fans around the world. But once this got ingrained in North American culture, it was really tough to turn off. It took the better part of a decade for things to settle down. The band finally addressed things head-on in their 2023 documentary, Hate to Love. And if you see that doc, you can get it on Netflix, you'll hear me decrying the situation. Here's a mantra that I wish everyone would adopt. Respect all music, listen to what you want.

The insane everyone hates Nickelback meme. Number 64 on my list of the 100 greatest rock moments of the millennium so far. Moving to number 63 on this list is the music world's attempts to become more eco-friendly. And this is a really important thing. The music industry is a major polluter and a major devourer of energy. The number of pollutants created by a single tour is incredible. Records and CDs are made of non-biodegradable plastic. And believe it or not, it takes more energy to stream an album than it does to manufacture a CD or an LP. Streaming has its own carbon footprint. Fortunately, the music industry is slowly becoming more environmentally friendly. First, we're starting to see green records, LPs made of sustainable materials. Throw them away and they'll eventually degrade and disappear back into the earth. Streaming platforms are slowly working on ways to reduce the amount of energy they consume. We're seeing more recording studios use high-efficiency gear, carbon-neutral practices, and sustainable energy sources. And because artists can now collaborate remotely on recordings, there's no need to drive or fly to a recording studio to work. Concerts and music festivals have become more sustainable. They're powered through renewable energy like solar, wind, and batteries. Organizers encourage waste reduction practices, and even something like digital tickets and keepsake wristbands are being used in place of paper tickets. That helps. Artists are selling merch made from organic materials and recycled fabrics and without harmful dyes. Meanwhile, artists continue to engage fans on environmental issues through education, community action, climate-related music and campaigns, and of course, benefit concerts. And then there's the touring industry. More tour buses and generators are being powered by biodiesel and other sustainable fuels. Some use electric vehicles. Artists use carbon offsets for the carbon they generate when they travel. They source as much as they can locally, negating the need to haul food and merch around the world with them. And they're finding ways to reduce energy use and waste when they play live, which brings me to Coldplay. They have probably done more in this area than any other major act. Concerts are powered through renewable energy, not just solar panels, but they have bikes that fans can ride to generate power. They often use kinetic floors, which harness the movement of the crowd to generate power. And they've been working with BMW to develop a brand new rechargeable and renewable battery system to power their shows. For every ticket sold, Coldplay plants a tree. They give money to environmental causes. Where possible, they travel between gigs on electric trains or buses. Official merch uses as little plastic as possible. Single-use plastics are being phased out at shows, and their staging is always evolving to be as energy efficient as possible. If you ask me, more artists should be as committed to the future of the planet as Coldplay.

0: The environmental reckoning experienced by the music industry. Number 63 on this list. Two more to go on this show. One has to do with another reckoning, and the other has to do with a change in the complexion of a couple of major music festivals.
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0: This is chapter 4 of the 100 greatest moments, events, people, things, whatever, in rock so far this millennium. And for number 62, it's the evolution of two major, major music festivals away from their rock roots. When Lollapalooza was first conceived in 1990, it was a full-blown touring festival of weirdos, featuring the best in left-of-center and alternative bands. It became an essential part of 90s music culture, and it rocked. Chili Peppers, Soundgarden, Rage Against the Machine, Pearl Jam, Tool, Green Day, Metallica, Hole, Smashing Pumpkins, Beastie Boys, Sonic Youth, Ramones, Beck, and dozens more. The concept ran out of steam at the end of the 90s, but was later reborn as a single weekend event in Chicago, which is where we are now. But the original alt-rock component is long, long gone. Lollapalooza still signs up a few rock bands each year, but it's mostly a pop and hip-hop thing now. We can say the same thing about Coachella. When it began in the desert in 1999, its focus was on Lollapalooza-type bands. Tool, Rage, Jane's Addiction, Oasis, Chili Peppers, The Cure, Radiohead, Nine Inch Nails, Depeche Mode, Coldplay, Killers, and so on. But that all changed starting in about 2008, when things started swinging over to pop and hip-hop. Why? Same reason as Lollapalooza. The culture had shifted, in America anyway. And pop and hip-hop are now driving things. If you need to sell 100,000 or more tickets, you gotta book a lineup that appeals to people of festival-going age. And since 2008, that cohort would rather have pop and hip-hop than rock and alt-rock. Now, of course, both festivals still have their token rock appearances, but things are far, far different than what they were at the beginning of the century. Will things tip back the other way? Nobody knows. I mean, music is always driven by youth, and you have to fish where the fish are. And if young people do manage to get back into rock the way they were in, say, 1992, you bet. If not, well, these guys were one of the headliners for Coachella in 2010, along with Gorillaz and Jay-Z.

0: Muse, An Uprising, one of the songs they played during their Coachella set in 2010. And finally for this episode, item number 61. And maybe this one should rank higher. It's the slow Me Too reckoning within the music industry. For decades, predators, sexual assaulters, and other awful people got away with the craziest and most vile things when it came to the treatment of women. Stuff that goes far beyond, you know, usual misogyny. Rarely were people properly held to account for their actions. The music business is founded, after all, on sex, drugs, and rock and roll. And the attitude was, hey kid, what did you expect when you were let in? Civility? Respect? Listen, if you want to be included, you gotta play the game. Meanwhile, the business was populated by people living in bubbles of money, drugs, and privilege. No one ever told them no. The rules didn't apply to rock stars, and there were always fixers who knew how to make problems go away. That slowly began to change in about 2006 when the Me Too movement took root on MySpace. Women were free to tell their stories and to call out their abusers. The concept spread across other social media platforms and then into the culture at large. And attitudes finally began to change. Victims spoke out. Abusers were exposed. Some were punished in the legal system. Others saw themselves canceled and their careers snuffed out. Meanwhile, more attention was paid to the challenges of female performers and the various egregious gender balances within the industry. More attention has been placed on creating safe spaces. Smartphones also helped. The chances of someone behaving badly or illegally go way down when there's the possibility that they may end up on video and called out on social media. Now, there's still an awful long way to go. After all, this is behavior that's been ingrained in the music industry since the very beginning. But compared to where things were in the 90s and before, we're probably better off. But it's a long, difficult work in progress. Let me play you this. It's Halsey reciting a poem from a women's march in New York City in March 2018.
1: It's 2009, and I'm 14, and I'm crying. Not really sure where I am, but I'm holding the hand of my best friend Sam in the waiting room of a Planned Parenthood. The air is sterile and clean, and the walls are that not gray, but green, and the lights are so bright they could burn a hole through the seam of my jeans, and my phone is buzzing in the pocket. My mom is asking me if I remembered my key.

0: keys because she's closing the door and she needs to lock it. But I can't tell my mom where I've gone. I can't tell anyone at all. You see, my best friend Sam was raped by a man that we knew because he worked in the after-school program. And he held her down with her textbooks beside her, and he covered her mouth, and then he... inside her. So now I'm with Sam at the place with a plan, waiting for the results of a medical exam, and she's praying she doesn't need an abortion. She couldn't afford it, and her parents would, like, totally kill her. It's 2002, and my family just moved, and the only people I know are my mom's friend Sue and her son. He's got a case of Matchbox cars, and he says that he'll teach me to play the guitar if I just keep quiet. And the stairwell beside apartment 1245 will haunt me in my sleep for as long as I am alive, and I'm too young to know why it aches in my thighs, but I must lie. I must lie. It's 2012 and I'm dating a guy and I sleep in his bed and I just learned how to drive and he's older than me and he drinks whiskey neat and he's paying for everything. This adult thing, it's not cheap. We've been fighting a lot, almost 10 times a week, and he wants to have sex and I just want to sleep, but he says I can't say no to him. This much I owe to him. He buys my dinner, so I have to buy him. He's taken to forcing me down on my knees and I'm confused because he's hurting me while he says please. And he's only a man, and these things he just needs, he's my boyfriend. So why am I filled with unease? It's 2017, and I live like a queen. And I follow damn near every one of my dreams. I'm invincible, and I'm so f***ing naive. I believe I'm protected because I live on a screen. Nobody would dare act that way around me. I've earned my protection, eternally clean. Until a man that I trust gets his hands in my pants. But I don't want none of that. I just wanted to dance. And I wake up the next morning like I'm in a trance and there's blood. Is that my blood? Oh, hold on a minute. You see, I've worked every day since I was 18. I've toured everywhere from Japan to Mar-a-Lago. I even went on stage that night in Chicago when I was having a miscarriage. I mean, I pied the piper, I put on a diaper, and sang out my spleen to a room full of teens. What do you mean this happened to me? You can't put your hands on me. You don't know what my body has been through. I'm supposed to be safe now. I earned it. It's 2018, and I've realized that nobody is safe long as she is alive. And every friend that I know has a story like mine. And the world tells me we should take it as a compliment. But then heroes like Ashley and Simone and Gabby, Michaela and Gaga, Rosario, Ali, remind me this is the beginning, it is not the finale, and that's why we're here, and that's why we rally. It's Olympians and a medical resident, and not one f***ing word from the man who is president. It's about closed doors and secrets and legs and stilettos from the Hollywood Hills to the projects and ghettos when babies are ripped from the arms of teen mothers and child brides cry globally under the covers who don't have a voice on the magazine covers. They tell us take cover. But we are not free until all of us are free. So love your neighbor. Please treat her kindly. Ask her her story and then shut up and listen. Black, Asian, poor, wealthy, trans, cis, Muslim, Christian, listen, listen, and then yell at the top of your lungs. Be a voice for all those who have prisoner tongues, for the people who had to grow up way too young. There is work to be done. There are songs to be sung. Lord knows there's a war to be won. Thank you.
1: The long overdue Me Too reckoning within the music industry. Number 61 on this list of the 100 greatest rock moments of the millennium so far. Back with a look ahead to Chapter 5 after this.
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1: Here is a summary of the things we covered on Chapter 4 of our look at the 100 Greatest Rock Moments of the Millennium so far. Number 70, establishment of the Polaris Music Prize. Streaming takes over as the revenue leader in the music industry at number 69. 68 is the second life of legacy and heritage bands as nostalgia becomes big business. Then we move to how the barrier to entry to the music industry has fallen so low that everyone can get their music out there, for better or worse. That was number 67. The awful Loudness Wars was at number 66, followed by the demise of the big chain record stores at 65. We talked about the crazy Nickelback hate at 64, the slow move of the music industry towards more eco-friendly practices at 63, the de-rockification of Lollapalooza and Coachella at 62, and the rise of the Me Too movement within the music industry at 61. That's all pretty serious stuff. For Chapter 5 of the series, we'll go into the studio for one of the biggest game-changing outboard effects that we've ever seen. We'll look at the rise of podcasting, the closing of a legendary beloved venue, and a happy accident at a soundcheck that changed sports forever. If you missed the first three chapters of this series, they're all available as free podcasts. Download them wherever you'd like. Meanwhile, you might be also interested in my other podcast, Uncharted, Crime and Mayhem in the Music Industry. If it has to do with true crime set in the world of music, I cover it. 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I'm Alan Cross.
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1: Good evening, I'm Taryn Midzane. The 100 Mile Legion Branch 260 gave a very generous donation to the South Caribou Health Foundation. Earlier this week, they presented the foundation with a $3,000 check to purchase a bariatric wheelchair for acute care at the 100 Mile District General Hospital. Public Relations and Fundraiser Coordinator Danielle Savison says this isn't the first time the Legion has given them a donation.
2: No, some of you may remember that our past Starry Nights program, they actually gave us $10,000 to go towards that purchase of the ultrasound. And actually, every year, they contribute to our Starry Nights campaign.
1: Savison thanks the Legion and the public for supporting the South Caribou Health Foundation and encourages everyone to support their local Legion, who are doing great things for their community. Police in the South Caribou are looking for a pair of thieves and a stolen tractor. The 100 Mile House RCMP received a report of a 1955 Fordson Major diesel tractor was stolen from a property in the 5000 block of Helena Lake Road last Monday. Police say the theft occurred at around 5:30 p.m. and two males were seen driving white pickups onto the property and looking around before taking the tractor. The first man is described as Caucasian with shaved blonde hair, a pocketed face, and slim build, standing around 6 foot tall. The second man is described as having dark olive skin, black chin length hair, and a slim 6 foot tall build as well. Police say the suspects left the property with the tractor loaded on a trailer of one of the pickup trucks before driving away. Anyone with information on the drivers or have seen or heard anything suspicious in the area are asked to call the RCMP detachment. A letter of support for a wind turbine project has been proposed to the Quesnel City Council. The project would be the Neltse Equinor Wind Project, which would construct 21 wind turbines near Hixson during the second quarter of 2029 through to the fourth quarter of 2030. The project would bring an estimated 300 to 350 construction employees to Quesnel and the region during development, and around 10 to 15 full-time employees to Quesnel when the project begins operations in late 2030. The project would also use the City of Quesnel's landfill to dispose of unhazardous and untoxic waste, as the Quesnel landfill is the closest one to the project's construction sites. Quesnel's City Council voted to defer approving a letter of support for the project until August, with councillors saying the deferral will give them time to ask and get more relevant numbers from Equinor on how much waste would need to go into the city's landfill. Only Councillor Lorianne Rutenberg opposed deferring the letter of support on Tuesday. Final voting for the Forest Grove Fire Hall referendum was held this past Saturday, with 55 people voting in favor and 66 voting no. The referendum was for renovations to the hall to make improvements and extend the life of the building and make it more functional for the department. Manager of Communications for the Caribou Regional District, Kat Chatton, says the price tag for the structural repairs and upgrades to the systems was $1.6 million.
3: But we did have a large portion of that covered with grant funding, so the actual amount to borrow was only $880,000.
1: Chatton says, unfortunately, with the referendum being defeated, it means the project will not go forward. She says the maintenance and repairs they need for worker safety will have to come out of the service's available funding. The Forest Grove Fire Hall stays open and functioning. Cloudy in tonight's Caribou forecast, lows dropping to 10 degrees tonight. 100 Mile House has an orange air quality warning because of widespread wildfire smoke. Tomorrow's forecast is showing mainly clouds over Quesnel and Williams Lake, widespread smoke over 100 Mile House, with highs reaching to around 22 degrees. 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
1: My friend has, like, several fish.
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3: You guys aren't gonna believe this. There's this one place that has 2.1 million fish.
1: 2.1 million?
4: With 2.1 million fish that return on a four-year cycle, the Horsefly River Spawning Channel supports a massive sockeye run. 2.1 million fish. That's a lot of sockeye salmon. When you think about it, that's many times more fish than the Caribou has people and house pets put together. Gold remains hidden between Cache Creek and Ashcroft. A wounded robber vanished after he fled into the brush. His horse was found by the Thompson River, but the gold was gone. Miners got creative with how they moved their wealth. They cast their gold into solid 300-pound bullet shapes. Huge blocks acted as a built-in deterrent, too heavy for a thief to snatch, but shaped perfectly for a pack horse to haul over the rugged terrain.

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2: 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It's the highway that runs north-south throughout much of the Caribou. But there are other very important highways that lead you to very important places. There's Highway 20. It takes you from Williams Lake to Bella Coola. And there's Highway 26. It starts just north of Quesnel and ends in Barkerville. Many highways, many destinations. Wherever you may be in the Caribou, wherever your plans to go, whichever highway you take, drive safely.
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0: 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That's a lot of different ways to say you're listening to the GOAT.

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6: 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It's the highway that runs north-south throughout much of the Caribou. But there are other very important highways that lead you to very important places. There's Highway 20. It takes you from Williams Lake to Bella Coola. And there's Highway 26. It starts just north of Quesnel and ends in Barkerville. Many highways, many destinations. Wherever you may be in the Caribou, wherever your plans to go, whichever highway you take, drive safely.
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1: Good morning, I'm Pat Matthews. A wind turbine project has been proposed to the Quesnel City Council. The project would be the Natelsi EcoEnter Wind Project, which would construct 21 wind turbines near Hixson in 2029 and 2030. The project would bring 300 to 350 construction employees to Quesnel and the region during development, and around 10 to 15 full-time employees to Quesnel when the project begins operations in late 2030. The project would also use the city of Quesnel's landfill, as it is the closest to the project's construction. The council voted to defer approving a letter of support for the project until August, when it could ask and get more relevant numbers from EcoEnter on how much waste would need to go into the landfill. Only Councillor Rudenberg opposed deferring the letter of support. Police in the South Cariboo are looking for a pair of thieves and a stolen tractor. 100 Mile House RCMP received a report that a 1955 Fordson Major diesel tractor was stolen from a property in the 5000 block of Helena Lake Road last Monday on July 20th. Police say the theft occurred at around 5:30, and two males were seen driving white pickup trucks onto the property and looking around before taking the tractor. The first man is described as Caucasian, with shaved blonde hair, a pocketed face, slim build, standing around 6 foot tall. The second man is described as having dark olive skin, black chin-length hair, and a slim 6 foot tall build as well. Police say the suspects left the property with the tractor loaded on a trailer of one of the white pickups before driving away. Anyone with information on the drivers or have seen or heard anything suspicious are asked to call RCMP. BC has issued a protection order for the Salmon River, saying severe drought in the region is threatening Chinook salmon populations. Vista Radio's Emily Javeski has more.
2: The province says flows in the Salmon River in the Thompson-Okanagan region are getting too low to support the fish population. The temporary order restricts water use for certain crops and industrial purposes, affecting more than 450 water license holders. It's the fourth time the province has had to issue a protection order for the Salmon River in the last 5 years. Emily Joveski, Vista News.
1: And the 100 Mile Legion Branch 260 gave a very generous donation to the South Cariboo Health Foundation. Earlier this week, they presented the foundation with a $3,000 check to purchase a bariatric wheelchair for acute care at the 100 Mile District General Hospital. Public Relations and Fundraiser Coordinator Danielle Sabiston says this isn't the first time the Legion has given them a donation.
3: No, some of you may remember that our past Starry Nights program, they actually gave us $10,000 to go towards that purchase of the ultrasound. And actually every year they contribute to our Starry Nights campaign.
1: Sabiston thanked the Legion and public for supporting the South Cariboo Health Foundation and encourages everyone to support their local Legion, who are doing great things for their communities. In sports, week 9 of the CFL season begins this afternoon at 5:30 with the BC Lions in Winnipeg to play the Blue Bombers. Rookie Caden Salter is expected to make his first start at quarterback for the Leos. And TSN reports Macklin Celebrini signed a 5-year, $94 million contract extension with the San Jose Sharks. Celebrini had 115 points in 82 games with the Sharks last season. Get news alerts direct to your inbox. 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
7: Hey, it's Nick with your Cariboo Chilcotin weather on the GOAT. The air quality in Williams Lake and 100 Mile is just nasty. Williams Lake, yellow air quality warning. 100 Mile, an orange one. And if you have asthma, you might want to wear an N95 mask. In Quesnel, the air quality is not too bad. No warnings or anything like that. It's going to be 22 later on. Kind of sunny, kind of cloudy. Now 10 degrees Williams Lake, 11 degrees 100 Mile, and 13 Quesnel. Here's the Offspring.

The Headstones, When Something Stands for Nothing on the GOAT. Hey, it's Nick filling in for Dale this morning. And here's a quick heads up for you, just in case you missed it in your news. The 100 Mile District Hospital's emergency room is going to be closed from 7 a.m. to 8 p.m. Now here's The Clash, I Fought the Law on the GOAT.

0: Alice in Chains on the GOAT. Hey, it's Nick hanging out with you this morning. I'm filling in for Dale. It's 6:18. And do you want to go to Barkerville on us? Well, if you go to our website, mycariboonow.com, click on the Win tab, and then click on this 8 weeks of summer graphic for week 4, you can get in to win a Barkerville Historic Town and Park Getaway. That sounds cool. And I've only been living in the Caribou for like, what, a month and a half, maybe 2 months? And so many people have already told me that I have to go check out Barkerville because it's historic, it's interesting, there's also great food. And, you know, I still haven't managed to go because, you know, when you move to a new place, you have to unpack a lot of boxes and get stuff organized. And I still kind of haven't got that figured out yet. But you can go to our website, mycariboonow.com, and fill out the form and click submit after you prove you're not a robot to get in to win a 2-day family pass to Barkerville Historic Town, a $100 gift card to Lung Duck Tong Restaurant, a $100 gift card to Barkerville Historic Town, a 2-night stay at Barkerville Campground, $300 for gas thanks to co-op, and a PWB prize pack. Wow, that's an awesome prize. I wish I could enter, but who cares about me? Go enter right now, and we're going to be picking a lucky winner next Monday.
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0: It's Nick Iatropoulos with your 2020 weather on the GOAT. The air quality in Williams Lake, 100 Mile, and the South Caribou is bleh, with a capital bleh. If you have asthma, you might want to wear an N95 mask to not breathe in all that smoky junk. We are sitting at 10 degrees right now. Our high is going to be 22, and it's going to be kind of sunny, kind of cloudy in Williams Lake, and pretty smoky in 100 Mile. And the air quality is much better in Quesnel. Now here's Big Rec, Believer, on the Caribou's Rock Station, the GOAT,

they might be cute and fuzzy, but keep dog food for the dogs. Be sure to store all pet food indoors to keep bears out of the doghouse. A bear's safety message from the goat.

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1: Good morning, I'm Pat Matthews. Wildfire officials are reminding people to follow evacuation orders after a person near Clinton defied an order and had to be rescued. Bryce Morera, the incident commander for the massive Big Bar Wildfire Complex in the South Caribou region, said crews had advised the person to leave as the fire approached the property on Tuesday, but the person chose to stay.
2: I won't repeat exactly what he said, but it was not a nice way and quite explicit.
1: He said rescuers were later called back to the area as fire closed in around the property. Morera said such incidents take resources away from firefighting and protection efforts. Final voting was held this past Saturday for the Forest Grove Fire Hall referendum, with 55 people voting yes and 66 no. The referendum was for renovations to the hall to make improvements and extend the life of the building and make it more functional for the department. Manager of Communications for the Caribou Regional District, Kat Chatton, says the price tag for the structural repairs and upgrades to the systems was $1.6 million.
3: But we did have a large portion of that covered with grant funding, so the actual amount to borrow was only $880,000.
1: Chatton says, unfortunately, with the referendum being defeated, it means the project will not go forward. She says the maintenance and repairs they need for worker safety will have to come out of the service available funding. The Forest Grove Fire Hall stays open and is functioning. BC has issued a protection order for the Salmon River, saying severe drought in the region is threatening Chinook salmon populations. The province says flows in the Salmon River in the Thompson-Okanagan region are getting too low to support the fish population. The temporary order restricts water use for certain crops and industrial purposes, affecting more than 450 water license holders. It's the fourth time the province has issued a protection order for Salmon River in the last 5 years. And the never-ending generosity of 100 Mile House shone bright once again. Earlier this week, the 100 Mile Legion Branch 260 presented a check for $3,000 to the South Caribou Health Foundation. Public relations and fundraiser coordinator for the foundation, Danielle Sabiston, says that money is for the purchase of a bariatric wheelchair for acute care at the 100 Mile District General Hospital.
4: It supports a higher weight capacity than a regular wheelchair. It also is wider. Just dimensions in general are a little bigger. Has an adjustable seat in back, which can help keep the patient more comfortable.
1: Sabiston says during their last Starry Nights campaign, the Legion gave the foundation $10,000 to go towards the purchase of an ultrasound machine. In sports, even with Vladimir Guerrero not in the lineup yesterday with right hamstring tightness, the Jays did manage to secure a 5-2 win over the Washington Nationals. The Jays have the day off today, but will host the St. Louis Cardinals tomorrow. And ex-Blue Jays pitcher Alex Manoa was released by the LA Angels. Manoa was drafted 11th overall in 2019 by the Jays. Get news alerts direct to your inbox. 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
5: Thanks for the news update, Pat. Hey, it's Nick on The Goat. Here's your Caribou Chilcotin weather. You know, how smoky it's going to be really depends on where you are in our area. Closer to 100 Mile, the air quality is going to be absolutely horrendous. That district, if you're there, you are under an orange air quality warning. If you're in Williams Lake, you're under a yellow one. And if you're in Quesnel, you're not under an air quality warning at all. So the smoke is really going to be concentrated to the south and central portion of our region. Our high is going to be 22. It's going to be kind of sunny, kind of cloudy, except if you're in 100 Mile, it's going to be pretty smoky. And right now, Williams Lake, 10, 100 Mile, 11, and Quesnel, 13. Now here's live.
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0: When it's an important thing, yeah, the Facebook rumor mill really doesn't help. Hey, it's Nick hanging out with you on the GOAT. That was Danko Jones talking about wildfires. Because when you go on Facebook, you see so much blah, blah, blah that people are posting. And it just creates so much panic in the comment sections. Like, it's unreal why people would post up like that. That isn't even true. Like, I saw this post from somebody. They said that the Pear Lake fire was just south of 100 Mile and that they could see the fire over the hill. Well, no. The fire, according to the BC wildfire map, the perimeter with respect to 100 Mile, it's 43 kilometers south of it. And even though the evacuation alert that is currently in effect does stop just south of 100 Mile House, that does not mean the fire is actually there. It really doesn't. And some people have been posting stuff like, oh yeah, look, this evacuation order was lifted. Just because the map of the TNRD emergency map turns green when you click a certain shape, and people were posting that even though those areas are still under an evacuation order. So for all the up-to-date information, you can listen to the GOAT. 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Everything is verified, trusted. We don't go based on rumors. And you can also text me anytime, 250-398-CFFM. 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

0: I just Googled this, and apparently the sun can't actually explode, so it will become this big, giant red thing and swallow up the Earth, but it won't technically explode. Oh, well, we'll deal with that in 5 billion years. Hey, it's Nick, and now here's the GOAT's Comedy Break featuring Drew Dunn.
1: It's going to be a civil war in this country, I'll tell you that. It's going to be a civil war. I think this country's

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1: Good morning, I'm Pat Matthews. A wind turbine project has been proposed to the Quesnel City Council. The project would be the Natelsi EcoEnter Wind Project, which would construct 21 wind turbines near Hixson in 2029 and 2030. The project would bring 300 to 350 construction employees to Quesnel and the region during development, and around 10 to 15 full-time employees to Quesnel when the project begins operations in late 2030. The project would also use the city of Quesnel's landfill, as it is the closest to the project's construction. The council voted to defer approving a letter of support for the project until August, when it could ask and get more relevant numbers from EcoEnter on how much waste would need to go into the landfill. Only Councillor Rudenberg opposed deferring the letter of support. Police in the South Cariboo are looking for a pair of thieves and a stolen tractor. 100 Mile House RCMP received a report that a 1955 Fordson Major diesel tractor was stolen from a property in the 5000 block of Helena Lake Road last Monday on July 20th. Police say the theft occurred at around 5:30, and two males were seen driving white pickup trucks onto the property and looking around before taking the tractor. The first man is described as Caucasian, with shaved blonde hair, a pocketed face, slim build, standing around 6 foot tall. The second man is described as having dark olive skin, black chin-length hair, and a slim 6 foot tall build as well. Police say the suspects left the property with the tractor loaded on a trailer of one of the white pickups before driving away. Anyone with information on the drivers or have seen or heard anything suspicious are asked to call RCMP. BC has issued a protection order for the Salmon River, saying severe drought in the region is threatening Chinook salmon populations. Vista Radio's Emily Javeski has more.
2: The province says flows in the Salmon River in the Thompson-Okanagan region are getting too low to support the fish population. The temporary order restricts water use for certain crops and industrial purposes, affecting more than 450 water license holders. It's the fourth time the province has had to issue a protection order for the Salmon River in the last 5 years. Emily Joveski, Vista News.
1: And the 100 Mile Legion Branch 260 gave a very generous donation to the South Cariboo Health Foundation. Earlier this week, they presented the foundation with a $3,000 check to purchase a bariatric wheelchair for acute care at the 100 Mile District General Hospital. Public relations and fundraiser coordinator Danielle Sabiston says this isn't the first time the Legion has given them a donation.
3: No, some of you may remember that our past Starry Nights program, they actually gave us $10,000 to go towards that purchase of the ultrasound. And actually every year they contribute to our Starry Nights campaign.
1: Sabiston thanked the Legion and public for supporting the South Cariboo Health Foundation and encourages everyone to support their local Legion, who are doing great things for their communities. In sports, Week 9 of the CFL season begins this afternoon at 5:30 with the BC Lions in Winnipeg to play the Blue Bombers. Rookie Caden Salter is expected to make his first start at quarterback for the Leos. And TSN reports Macklin Celebrini signed a 5-year, $94 million contract extension with the San Jose Sharks. Celebrini had 115 points in 82 games with the Sharks last season. Get news alerts direct to your inbox. 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
6: Hey, it's Nick Iatropoulos with your Caribou Chilcotin weather. Well, the air quality is so nasty right now in Williams Lake. Yellow air quality warning. In 100 Mile, it is orange. So if you have asthma like me, you're definitely going to want to wear some sort of N95 mask to not breathe in all those fine particles. We're going to be climbing all the way up to 22. And the air quality in Quesnel, by the way, is actually pretty decent. No warnings whatsoever. There's going to be a lot of smoke the further south you go. And right now we are sitting at 10 in Williams Lake, also 10 in 100 Mile, and 13 in Quesnel.
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8: This is The GOAT.

That was the sound of the Lower Mainland. Some, no, not some, whoa, no, they're from Ontario. Wow, I'm mixing them up with 5440. Okay, happy Thursday morning. It's Nick hanging out with you. And by the way, Highway 97 is closed south of 100 Mile, starting from Loon Lake, going to 76 Mile Frontage Road. So you're going to have to detour if you want to go south.

0: That was the latest one from the Rolling Stones, In the Stars. By the way, that one, it's on their album Foreign Tongues, which came out around a couple weeks ago or so. Hey, it's Nick on the Goat. Just in case you missed this in your news, the emergency room at the 100 Mile District Hospital is closed right now, and it's going to be reopening again tonight at 8. Now, I have never heard of an emergency room that has been closed this many times, and I've only been living in the Caribou for around a month and a half or so, and yeah, I just don't understand why. Like, I have asthma, and if you have asthma too, you know exactly how, you know, nerve-wracking it is when the air quality is this bad. Like, a 10 plus is what our air quality health index is right now in Williams Lake and in 100 Mile. And, you know, like, if you have trouble breathing, like, what do you do? Like, obviously, you can still call 911 and they will take you to where you need to go. But as someone who has had severe asthma attacks in the past, I have had to go to the emergency room a couple times in my life. They hook you up to these machines and tanks and masks to, you know, let you inhale all that Ventolin powdery stuff just to get you breathing again. It's like, it's really scary when you have to go through that. So the thing is, even though the emergency room there is closed, you can still call 911, and yes, they will take you to where you need to go.
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2: Here's your 2020 weather on the go. It's Nick Iatropoulos. And yeah, the air quality is just gross. In Williams Lake, you see all this smoky junk in the air. The Air Quality Health Index is so bad, according to Purple Air, that Environment Canada would qualify that as a 10+. Same with 100 Mile. Like, we're getting numbers like 21 and Williams Lake 30. Oh, now it just updated 11, which is still over 10. So yeah, terrible air quality. If you have asthma, COPD, anything like that, you'll definitely want to wear a mask. In Quesnel, there's no warnings and the air quality is actually pretty good. Right now we are sitting at a 12. Later on, we're going to be climbing all the way up to a 22, and it will get smokier and smokier the further south you go. Now here's good Charlotte on the go.

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1: Good morning, I'm Pat Matthews. Wildfire officials are reminding people to follow evacuation orders after a person near Clinton defied an order and had to be rescued. Bryce Morera, the incident commander for the massive Big Bar Wildfire Complex in the South Caribou region, said crews had advised the person to leave as the fire approached the property on Tuesday, but the person chose to stay.
2: I won't repeat exactly what he said, but it was not a nice way and quite explicit.
1: He said rescuers were later called back to the area as fire closed in around the property. Morera said such incidents take resources away from firefighting and protection efforts. Final voting was held this past Saturday for the Forest Grove Fire Hall referendum, with 55 people voting yes and 66 no. The referendum was for renovations to the hall to make improvements and extend the life of the building and make it more functional for the department. Manager of Communications for the Caribou Regional District, Kat Chatton, says the price tag for the structural repairs and upgrades to the systems was $1.6 million.
3: But we did have a large portion of that covered with grant funding, so the actual amount to borrow was only $880,000.
1: Chatton says, unfortunately, with the referendum being defeated, it means the project will not go forward. She says the maintenance and repairs they need for worker safety will have to come out of the service available funding. The Forest Grove Fire Hall stays open and is functioning. BC has issued a protection order for the Salmon River, saying severe drought in the region is threatening Chinook salmon populations. The province says flows in the Salmon River in the Thompson-Okanagan region are getting too low to support the fish population. The temporary order restricts water use for certain crops and industrial purposes, affecting more than 450 water license holders. It's the fourth time the province has issued a protection order for Salmon River in the last 5 years. And the never-ending generosity of 100 Mile House shone bright once again. Earlier this week, the 100 Mile Legion Branch 260 presented a check for $3,000 to the South Caribou Health Foundation. Public relations and fundraiser coordinator for the foundation, Danielle Sabiston, says that money is for the purchase of a bariatric wheelchair for acute care at the 100 Mile District General Hospital.
4: It supports a higher weight capacity than a regular wheelchair. It also is wider, just dimensions in general are a little bigger, has an adjustable seat in back, which can help keep the patient more comfortable.
1: Sabiston says during their last Starry Nights campaign, the Legion gave the foundation $10,000 to go towards the purchase of an ultrasound machine. In sports, even with Vladimir Guerrero not in the lineup yesterday with right hamstring tightness, the Jays did manage to secure a 5-2 win over the Washington Nationals. The Jays have the day off today, but will host the St. Louis Cardinals tomorrow. And ex-Blue Jays pitcher Alex Manoa was released by the LA Angels. Manoa was drafted 11th overall in 2019 by the Jays. Get news alerts direct to your inbox. Sign up at MyCaribouNow.com.
5: Thanks for the news update, Pat. Hey, it's Nick on the go with your Caribou Chilcotin weather. I have some good news and some bad news. First, the good news. It's not going to be too hot today. We're going to be climbing all the way up to 22. And now the bad news. We're not going to be getting any rain. And the air quality is going to be horrendous. It's super smoky right now. And especially in 100 Mile. If you're there, you are under an orange air quality warning. If you're in Williams Lake, you're under a yellow one. And if you're in Quesnel, you are not under any warnings whatsoever. Right now across the Caribou, it is 12 degrees. And, well, let's hope the forecast changes and we get some rain. That's probably not going to happen. Here's Kaleo.

0: That BC band was named after an Econoline van. All that you are. Hey, it's Nick on the Goat, filling in for Dale this morning. And have you been getting a lot of scam calls lately? Let me know by texting me at 250-398-CFFM because it's ridiculous. Like, no matter how many times you block all these random numbers, they just still find a way to reach you. And I've been getting this one over and over and over again.
1: Just got tagged for our final July jackpot bonus. We're talking a one-time end-of-storm release of 100 balls that can each win 1 million. Press number 1 right now, and I'll text you the game access and exact instructions. Press number 1. But hurry, I've got your file up, and I'm staring at the system clock. It's giving me a red flashing 90-second authorization window.
0: Yeah, so a robot is telling you, oh look, press 1, press 1, press 1, you're going to win $1 million. Yeah, you have better odds playing Lotto Max.
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3: The city of Williams Lake wishes to remind residents that sprinkling restrictions are in effect from April 1st to September 30th. Odd-numbered addresses may sprinkle on odd-numbered days, and even-numbered addresses may sprinkle on even-numbered days. However, no sprinkling is permitted on any days between the hours of 10 a.m. and 6 p.m. These regulations are necessary for adequate water supply during peak hours and will be strictly enforced by the city's bylaw department. 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

That was a pretty nostalgic one from Blink, eh? First Date, Country, Not Country. On the GOAT, the Caribou's Rock Station. Hey, it's Nick hanging out with you. And a couple days ago, I told you about this Mexican-inspired rice that I made with ground pork and kidney beans. I had it for dinner just like that night. And yesterday, it became a burrito-ish rice taco salad with some greens and cottage cheese. It was amazing nonetheless. You know, sometimes when you go to the grocery store, you're like, oh my gosh, that's so expensive. And that is how I feel sometimes about ground beef. So you add the rice, the ground pork, you can really stretch out your dollars and still make something delicious. And I didn't even use a recipe. So do

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1: Good morning, I'm Pat Matthews. A wind turbine project has been proposed to the Quesnel City Council. The project would be the Natelsee EcoEnter Wind Project, which would construct 21 wind turbines near Hixson in 2029 and 2030. The project would bring 300 to 350 construction employees to Quesnel and the region during development, and around 10 to 15 full-time employees to Quesnel when the project begins operations in late 2030. The project would also use the city of Quesnel's landfill, as it is the closest to the project's construction. The council voted to defer approving a letter of support for the project until August, when it could ask and get more relevant numbers from EcoEnter on how much waste would need to go into the landfill. Only Councillor Rudenberg opposed deferring the letter of support. Police in the South Cariboo are looking for a pair of thieves and a stolen tractor. 100 Mile House RCMP received a report that a 1955 Fordson Major diesel tractor was stolen from a property in the 5000 block of Helena Lake Road last Monday on July 20th. Police say the theft occurred at around 5:30, and two males were seen driving white pickup trucks onto the property and looking around before taking the tractor. The first man is described as Caucasian, with shaved blonde hair, a pocketed face, slim build, standing around 6 foot tall. The second man is described as having dark olive skin, black chin-length hair, and a slim 6 foot tall build as well. Police say the suspects left the property with the tractor loaded on a trailer of one of the white pickups before driving away. Anyone with information on the drivers or have seen or heard anything suspicious are asked to call RCMP. BC has issued a protection order for the Salmon River, saying severe drought in the region is threatening Chinook salmon populations. Vista Radio's Emily Javeski has more.
2: The province says flows in the Salmon River in the Thompson-Okanagan region are getting too low to support the fish population. The temporary order restricts water use for certain crops and industrial purposes, affecting more than 450 water license holders. It's the fourth time the province has had to issue a protection order for the Salmon River in the last 5 years. Emily Joveski, Vista News.
1: And the 100 Mile Legion Branch 260 gave a very generous donation to the South Cariboo Health Foundation. Earlier this week, they presented the foundation with a $3,000 check to purchase a bariatric wheelchair for acute care at the 100 Mile District General Hospital. Public Relations and Fundraiser Coordinator Danielle Sabiston says this isn't the first time the Legion has given them a donation.
3: No, some of you may remember that our past Starry Nights program, they actually gave us $10,000 to go towards that purchase of the ultrasound. And actually every year they contribute to our Starry Nights campaign.
1: Sabiston thanked the Legion and public for supporting the South Cariboo Health Foundation and encourages everyone to support their local Legion, who are doing great things for their communities. In sports, Week 9 of the CFL season begins this afternoon at 5:30 with the BC Lions in Winnipeg to play the Blue Bombers. Rookie Caden Salter is expected to make his first start at quarterback for the Leos. And TSN reports Macklin Celebrini signed a 5-year, $94 million contract extension with the San Jose Sharks. Celebrini had 115 points in 82 games with the Sharks last season. Get news alerts direct to your inbox. Sign up at MyCaribouNow.com.
4: The Goat News brings you the details you need, focusing on the caribou first. When it's happening here, you'll hear it from Goat News.
5: The city of Williams Lake wishes to remind residents that sprinkling restrictions are in effect from April 1st to September 30th. Odd-numbered addresses may sprinkle on odd-numbered days, and even-numbered addresses may sprinkle on even-numbered days. However, no sprinkling is permitted on any days between the hours of 10 a.m. and 6 p.m. These regulations are necessary for adequate water supply during peak hours and will be strictly enforced by the city's bylaw department. Your cooperation is appreciated.
6: Hey, it's Nick with your Cariboo Chilcotin weather on the Goat. You know, it literally stinks. seriously, the air quality 10 plus is the health index in Williams Lake and in Hundred Mile. So if you have asthma, I feel like a broken record, but I can't stress this enough. You really don't want to breathe all those fine particles in. You might want to wear an N95 mask. We're going to be climbing all the way up to 22. Unfortunately, we're not going to get any rain. And Williams Lake's going to see some local smoke, 100-mile widespread smoke. And in Quesnel, the air quality is actually pretty decent. And in all three communities, we are sitting at a 13 right now. Here's Pearl Jam.

That was Nickelback, Breathe on the Goat. Hey, it's Nick. By the way, if you don't want to breathe in all this smoky junk, well, the Downtown Williams Lake BIA is giving away N95 masks. All you have to do is show up at 327 Oliver Street, and they're free. They have small masks and medium masks, and they will definitely help you stay safe if you have asthma. Now here's Judas Priest.

0: found out about you. Gin Blossoms on the goat. It's 8:21 right now. Hey, it's Nick filling in for Dale this morning. If you entered into Frozen Fridays on our Facebook page, good luck. I'm saying that because, well, I really want you to win. And if you didn't enter, well, you kind of missed the window. We do it on Tuesdays and Wednesdays, so you're going to have to wait until next week. But if you got in to win, I'm going to be picking the lucky winner tomorrow morning around 8:20 or so. So make sure you're listening to the GOAT because you want to hear it. You want to hear the business you nominated get called. And then in the afternoon, we're just going to show up with random frozen treats. It's just so fun just seeing the reactions. They're priceless. So if you entered, good luck. We are going to be making the announcement tomorrow at around 8:20. And all of this is made possible by our great friends at City Furniture and Appliances in Williams Lake and Quesnel.
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0: Hey, it's Nick Iatropoulos with your 2020 weather on the GOAT. Here's a quick tip. If you have an automatic air conditioner that just goes on and off, you might want to make sure you know how to actually turn it off. Ours just came on right now and it stinks because of all that smoky air. And you don't want to breathe this in. The air quality health index for both Williams Lake and Hundred Mile is at a 10 plus. Quesnel is not seeing bad air quality at all. We're sitting at 13. Today's high is going to be 22 and unfortunately no rain. Here's Monster Truck on the GOAT.

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1: Good morning, I'm Pat Matthews. Wildfire officials are reminding people to follow evacuation orders after a person near Clinton defied an order and had to be rescued. Bryce Morera, the incident commander for the massive Big Bar Wildfire Complex in the South Caribou region, said crews had advised the person to leave as the fire approached the property on Tuesday, but the person chose to stay.
2: I won't repeat exactly what he said, but it was not a nice way and quite explicit.
1: He said rescuers were later called back to the area as fire closed in around the property. Morera said such incidents take resources away from firefighting and protection efforts. Final voting was held this past Saturday for the Forest Grove Fire Hall referendum, with 55 people voting yes and 66 no. The referendum was for renovations to the hall to make improvements and extend the life of the building and make it more functional for the department. Manager of Communications for the Caribou Regional District, Kat Chatton, says the price tag for the structural repairs and upgrades to the systems was $1.6 million.
3: But we did have a large portion of that covered with grant funding, so the actual amount to borrow was only $880,000.
1: Chatton says, unfortunately, with the referendum being defeated, it means the project will not go forward. She says the maintenance and repairs they need for worker safety will have to come out of the service available funding. The Forest Grove Fire Hall stays open and is functioning. BC has issued a protection order for the Salmon River, saying severe drought in the region is threatening Chinook salmon populations. The province says flows in the Salmon River in the Thompson-Okanagan region are getting too low to support the fish population. The temporary order restricts water use for certain crops and industrial purposes, affecting more than 450 water license holders. It's the fourth time the province has issued a protection order for Salmon River in the last 5 years. And the never-ending generosity of 100 Mile House shone bright once again. Earlier this week, the 100 Mile Legion Branch 260 presented a check for $3,000 to the South Caribou Health Foundation. Public relations and fundraiser coordinator for the foundation, Danielle Sabiston, says that money is for the purchase of a bariatric wheelchair for acute care at the 100 Mile District General Hospital.
4: It supports a higher weight capacity than a regular wheelchair. It also is wider, just dimensions in general are a little bigger, has an adjustable seat in back, which can help keep the patient more comfortable.
1: Sabiston says during their last Starry Nights campaign, the Legion gave the foundation $10,000 to go towards the purchase of an ultrasound machine. In sports, even with Vladimir Guerrero not in the lineup yesterday with right hamstring tightness, the Jays did manage to secure a 5-2 win over the Washington Nationals. The Jays have the day off today, but will host the St. Louis Cardinals tomorrow. And ex-Blue Jays pitcher Alex Manoa was released by the LA Angels. Manoa was drafted 11th overall in 2019 by the Jays. Get news alerts direct to your inbox. Sign up at MyCaribouNow.com.
5: Thanks for the news update, Pat. Hey, it's Nick. Here's your weather on the goat. You know, it's going to be pretty smoky today. Widespread smoke in 100 Mile, local smoke in Williams Lake, and there's also air quality warnings in effect for both of those communities. Quesnel is safe from the smoke, at least for now. We're sitting at 13 degrees across the region, and today's high is going to be 22. Now here's U2 on the goat.

0: That was Collective Soul, Gel, on the Caribou's Rock Station. The GOAT. Hey, it's Nick. You know, it's always fun to talk about the tech behind the music. And you want to know what format was introduced to replace the cassette? Well, with that, here's Alan Cross.
1: This is the ongoing history of new music with Alan Cross.
2: In the 90s, consumer electronics manufacturers were looking for a digital format to replace the cassette. One attempt was Sony's Minidisc, which debuted in 1992. Instead of using tape, the Minidisc had a rotating, recordable disc that measured roughly 6 by 7 centimeters and could hold about 74 minutes worth of music, which was about the same capacity as a CD. For a while, you could even buy pre-recorded albums on Minidisc. But outside of Japan, the format was largely a failure, especially after the introduction of the iPod. By 2011, Sony had abandoned it after spending about $40 million on the project. Now, though, the Minidisc is experiencing something of a comeback as Gen Z seeks to get away from an all-digital life. Just as we're seeing with vinyl, CDs, and cassettes, many members of Gen Z want to get away from streaming and algorithms and get back into control of what they put in their ears. If you have a Minidisc in a drawer somewhere, it could be worth big bucks to the right person.
1: The ongoing history of new music with Alan Cross.
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0: That was July Talk, push and pull on the GOAT. Hey, it's Nick filling in for Dale this morning. And if you have vacation plans and you're going to be flying with WestJet, well, their flight attendants gave a 72-hour strike notice and the airline issued a lockout notice. So if the two sides can't come to a new agreement by August 2nd at 12 a.m. Mountain Time, so tomorrow at 11 p.m. our time, because we're an hour behind, then the flight attendants could walk off the job or the airline could lock them out. And the thing is, I'm a little worried about this because I'm going to be going on vacation soon. I'm going to fly to Saskatchewan to visit one of my friends. But the thing is, they say that you should not cancel your flight. Wait until it gets canceled if that happens. Because if you cancel it first, it could affect how you could get a refund and rebooked and all that stuff. So we don't know what's exactly going to happen, so we'll have to wait and see. But let's hope both sides come to an agreement they're both happy with soon.
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1: Good morning, I'm Pat Matthews. A wind turbine project has been proposed to the Quesnel City Council. The project would be the Natelsi EcoEnter Wind Project, which would construct 21 wind turbines near Hixson in 2029 and 2030. The project would bring 300 to 350 construction employees to Quesnel and the region during development, and around 10 to 15 full-time employees to Quesnel when the project begins operations in late 2030. The project would also use the city of Quesnel's landfill, as it is the closest

0: resources to the project's construction. The council voted to defer approving a letter of support for the project until August, when it could ask and get more relevant numbers from EcoEnter on how much waste would need to go into the landfill. Only Councillor Rudenberg opposed deferring the letter of support. Police in the South Cariboo are looking for a pair of thieves and a stolen tractor. 100 Mile House RCMP received a report that a 1955 Fordson Major diesel tractor was stolen from a property in the 5000 block of Helena Lake Road last Monday on July 20th. Police say the theft occurred at around 5:30, and two males were seen driving white pickup trucks onto the property and looking around before taking the tractor. The first man is described as Caucasian, with shaved blonde hair, a pocketed face, slim build, standing around 6 foot tall. The second man is described as having dark olive skin, black chin-length hair, and a slim 6 foot-tall build as well. Police say the suspects left the property with the tractor loaded on a trailer of one of the white pickups before driving away. Anyone with information on the drivers or have seen or heard anything suspicious are asked to call RCMP. BC has issued a protection order for the Salmon River, saying severe drought in the region is threatening Chinook salmon populations. Vista Radio's Emily Javeski has more.
1: The province says flows in the Salmon River in the Thompson-Okanagan region are getting too low to support the fish population. The temporary order restricts water use for certain crops and industrial purposes, affecting more than 450 water license holders. It's the fourth time the province has had to issue a protection order for the Salmon River in the last 5 years. Emily Joveski, Vista News.
0: And the 100 Mile Legion Branch 260 gave a very generous donation to the South Cariboo Health Foundation. Earlier this week, they presented the foundation with a $3,000 check to purchase a bariatric wheelchair for acute care at the 100 Mile District General Hospital. Public Relations and Fundraiser Coordinator Danielle Sabiston says this isn't the first time the Legion has given them a donation.
2: No, some of you may remember that our past Starry Nights program, they actually gave us $10,000 to go towards that purchase of the ultrasound. And actually every year they contribute to our Starry Nights campaign.
0: Sabiston thanked the Legion and public for supporting the South Cariboo Health Foundation and encourages everyone to support their local Legion, who are doing great things for their communities. In sports, Week 9 of the CFL season begins this afternoon at 5:30 with the BC Lions in Winnipeg to play the Blue Bombers. Rookie Caden Salter is expected to make his first start at quarterback for the Leos. And TSN reports Macklin Celebrini signed a 5-year, $94 million contract extension with the San Jose Sharks. Celebrini had 115 points in 82 games with the Sharks last season. Get news alerts direct to your inbox. 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
5: Hey, it's Nick on the GOAT. It's 9:04 right now, and the air quality is terrible in Williams Lake and 100 Mile. Yellow air quality warning for the puddle and 100 Mile. It's an orange one. It doesn't look like it's going to get any less smoky in 100 Mile today. In Williams Lake, it might clear out a little bit, even though the air quality in both places is terrible. In Quesnel, the air quality is just fine. The air quality health index is out of 1. Right now, we are sitting at 14 degrees across the Cariboo, and our high is going to be 22. But unfortunately, we're not getting any rain.
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1: 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Here's the hymn.

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0: That was Turnstile, Look Out For Me on the Caribou's Rock Station, The GOAT. Hey, it's Nick. It's 9:18 right now, and here's a bit of a wildfire update for you. So the Falkir Lake fire hasn't grown. It is still listed as being 3,946 hectares in size on the BC wildfire map. It's still out of control, but the good news is it hasn't grown. Now, unfortunately, the Pear Lake wildfire has grown, and it's now listed as being 73,217 hectares in size, and it's still listed as being out of control. And there's a lot of rumors on Facebook about the fire being right next to 100 Mile. No, it isn't. Because if you were to, obviously you shouldn't do this because, well, driving towards a fire would be extremely dangerous. If you were to drive down Highway 97 for 44 kilometers, that is how long it would take for you to actually start to see the fire. Even though there's an evacuation alert that is south of 100 Mile, which doesn't include it, that does not mean the fire is right next door. For whatever reason, if you want to report a wildfire, by the way, you could do so by dialing *5555 from your cell.
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0: It's Nick Iatropoulos with your 2020 weather on the GOAT. So, as for the air quality, as you could probably tell right now, if you're in Williams Lake or 100 Mile, it is horrendous. It just stinks, and it's actually dangerous to breathe that in. The Air Quality Health Index is listed as being a 10+ in both communities. Williams Lake, yellow air quality warning, 100 Mile. Orange air quality warning. As for the air in Quinnell, it's great. The AQHI is only a 1. Right now, we are sitting at 14 degrees. We're going to be climbing all the way up to 22 later on. It's going to be very smoky in the southern part of the Caribou. And in our region, it doesn't look like we are going to be getting any rain today, even though we need it. We definitely do. Now, here's Faith No More, Epic.

0: Canada. That was 3 days grace. I hate everything about you. No, I don't actually love you, but that's the name of the song. Hey, it's Nick on the GOAT. You know, here is something I do hate. Scam calls. How many have you been getting lately? Let me know by texting 250-398-CFFM. Because I just keep getting this same one over and over and over again. Listen to this.
1: Just got tagged for our final July jackpot bonus. We're talking a one-time end-of-storm release of 100 balls that can each win 1 million. Press number one right now, and I'll text you the game access and exact instructions. Press number one. But hurry, I've got your file up, and I'm staring at the system clock. It's giving me a red flashing 90-second authorization window.
0: See how pushy that was? 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Yeah, if anything, you have a better chance when playing Lotto Max.
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0: Finger 11, The Mountain, On the Goat. Hey, it's Nick. That's it for me. Thank you so, so much for hanging out. Have a great rest of your Thursday. Becky's going to be here next, and I'm going to see you tomorrow morning because Dale is going to be off tomorrow, and he's also on vacation next week. See you then.
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0: 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It's the highway that runs north-south throughout much of the Caribou. But there are other very important highways that lead you to very important places. There's Highway 20. It takes you from Williams Lake to Bella Coola. And there's Highway 26. It starts just north of Quesnel and ends in Barkerville. Many highways, many destinations. Wherever you may be in the Caribou, wherever your plans to go, whichever highway you take, drive safely.
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0: 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That's a lot of different ways to say, you're listening to The Goat.

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Now you don't need

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1: Good afternoon, I'm Taryn Midzane. The Felica Fire south of Williams Lake remains out of control but hasn't grown. The BC Wildfire Service incident team on that fire says the fire remains at 3,946 hectares in size and hasn't seen significant growth over the past 3 days because of cooler conditions. However, the team cautions that that could change quickly. The team is reporting a spell of warming and drying conditions today and Friday with gusts of wind that could spread the fire. The team adds it is expecting cooler conditions with some rain on Saturday and through the weekend. An evacuation alert and order for the Felica Fire areas remains in effect by the Caribou Regional District. In the North Caribou, the Bourgeois Creek Fire is being held at 1,644 hectares in size, and the Caribou Regional District has lifted the evacuation alert in the area as of July 29th. The Lessard Lake Fire and the Cluskwell Park fires remain out of control. Lessard Lake is 5,143 hectares, and Cluskwell Park is 1,588 hectares in size. An evacuation alert remains in place for the Lessard Lake Fire area. There are 16 wildfires burning across the Caribou Fire Center. 5 are listed as out of control, 3 as being held, and 8 as under control. The Williams Lake Fire Department responded to another grass fire. Deputy Fire Chief Brendan Foote said they received a call last night at 7 p.m. that there was a grass fire next to the Boston Pizza on Donald Road. Foote said it was approximately 50 by 100 feet in size and was knocked down by 7:16 p.m. by their rapid response team and was contained at the hillside without any damage to property or infrastructure. Foote said the cause of the fire is still under investigation at this time. A duty truck, 2 engines, and a water tender attended the fire with a total of 15 firefighters. And high school students are being offered a $2,500 first-year tuition credit after a new program was launched at UNBC. The university partnered with Shad Canada to provide more than 60 high school students from across Canada exploring innovative ideas in areas like artificial intelligence, environmental pollution control, and food security at the Prince George campus this month. The credit can be used for the first 2 semesters of an undergraduate program if the students begin their studies at UNBC by September 2029. Shad UNBC participants must complete an online prospective student profile by September 1st to be eligible. And WestJet is warning of potential flight disruptions after flight attendants with the airline issued a 72-hour strike notice. With more, here is Vista Radio's provincial reporter, Emily Javeski.
2: QP8125 says WestJet flight attendants could take strike action just after midnight on August 2nd, saying the two sides are still far apart on key issues. The airline responded by issuing a 72-hour lockout notice. WestJet and the union say they continue to bargain around the clock in the hopes of reaching a deal. The airline says any guests traveling between July 30th and August 4th can make a one-time change or cancel their flight at no extra cost. Emily Joveski, Vista News.
1: And in sports, the BC Lions rookie quarterback Kadon Slater will be getting his first ever professional start today as the Lions take on the Winnipeg Blue Bombers. The Lions will also be without their starting running back James Butler, who is out with a foot injury. Kickoff for the game is at 4 p.m., and the Lions are currently last in the Western Division of the CFL, struggling this year with a 1-5 record. And moving things on to the ice, the Vancouver Golden Knights and the PWHL, the Professional Women's Hockey League, are making a major switch up behind the bench heading into the new season. Golden Knights' GM Kara Gardner-Morey will be the team's new head coach. The team fired former head coach Brian Adolski after a tough inaugural season, where the team finished 6th in the league with a 9-3-4-14 record. Gardner-Morey has a history of head coaching hockey before she was the GM for the Golden Knights. She coached Princeton Tigers women's hockey team to an Ivy League championship and 2 NCAA quarterfinal runs, and as a head coach, she set new single-season records 2 times in a row for the Princeton Tigers and the NCAA with 26 wins. And the Vancouver Canucks' 3rd overall draft pick, Caleb Malhotra, is suiting up in what he called a very special moment of pride. Malhotra donned the maple leaf for the first time in his career for the World Juniors Showcase that has been held in Windsor, Ontario over this past week. He is the highest NHL draft pick on this year's World Juniors squad, and Canada's World Juniors head coach Misha Donskov says the World Juniors Showcase and tournament would be a major step to see if Malhotra will be NHL ready before his predicted start. Malhotra is set to play for Boston University at the start of 2026. In the Caribou's forecast, it's a mix of sun and mainly clouds with local smoke today. There is a yellow air quality warning in Williams Lake and an orange air quality warning over 100 Mile House because of a wildfire smoke, highs reaching to around 23 degrees across the region. 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

It's Nirvana with Dumb right here on The Goat. Good afternoon to you. And if you think it takes your town a while to get something done, wait until I tell you the story of St. Mary's, Newfoundland, and what they've been dealing with for the last 20 years. That's coming up next. First, we got the cult She Sells Sanctuary on The Goat.

0: It's Broken Love on the Goat, Like a Drug. And yes, this is a bizarre story that I have somehow stumbled upon. Has to do with a lovely little place called St. Mary's, Newfoundland, a town that has stunk like rotting fish for the last 20 years. And not because it is located on the ocean, because there was a fish sauce company that went out of business. And when they went out of business, they left something like, 100 vats of fish sauce that just baked in the sun and rotted and stank like fish. They're finally getting rid of it. All this disgusting liquid waste, what they have to do is mix it with peat, peat moss, turn it into a solid, and then get it out in dump trucks. 200 dump truck loads to get rid of all this stinky stuff. And the cost of the removal is $1.74 million, which is a lot of money, but is also not a lot of money when your town stinks like rotting fish. You tell me they let this place stink for 20 years and the price tag was $1.74 million? Somebody should have ponied up that money like 15 years ago.
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8: When you think highway in the Cariboo, you think 97. It's the highway that runs north-south throughout much of the Cariboo. But there are other very important highways that lead you to very important places. There's Highway 20. It takes you from Williams Lake to Bella Coola. And there's Highway 26. It starts just north of Quesnel and ends in Barkerville. Many highways, many destinations. Wherever you may be in the Cariboo, wherever your plans to go, whichever highway you take, drive safely.

0: Theory of a Dead Man, it's Barricade right here on the GOAT. And, you know, with the current situation, the fire situation in British Columbia, we've always got to be looking for the good news stories. And I got one for you right now.
1: Help is on the way, dear!
2: This is no fun!
1: Help is on the way!
0: That's right. Help is on the way. The reinforcements are coming. You probably heard Nick talking about the pilots from Quebec, right? The water bombers that were coming to help. Well, I got more good news on the way. Alberta, the Yukon, and Mexico are all sending wildfire fighters, ground troops, to assist in the efforts of our wildfire fighters who are already out on the ground right now. This is great news, and it's a beautiful thing to see people helping each other out. I love it. Hats off to all of our friends from Alberta, the Yukon, and Mexico coming to help. And of course, hats off to all of our wildfire fighters who are out there in the field right now fighting this fight.
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0: It's the Rolling Stones in the Stars right here on the GOAT. There's an English golfer, a lady named Charlie Hull, and she's getting some bad press right now for a prank that she pulled on her caddy. She gave him a fake winning scratch and win ticket. Let's hear her describe it.
1: So we go into the players' lounge this morning, and I was like, "Oh, I've got some scratch cards from the shop." He was like, "Oh, yeah." And this one was like $100,000. And we've got it all on record. He's like scratching it. He's like, "Oh my gosh, I've won." He's taking his hat off. He's taking his glasses off. He's literally running around the players' lounge saying, "I've won $100,000. I'm taking today off." His face looks so happy. He was sweating. He was trembling. He couldn't believe his luck. And then we had to tell him it was fake, and he nearly quit the job. I got it all on camera.
0: So the joke is he thought something good happened to him, but it didn't. The best part of this is, like, she's telling this story in a room full of reporters, and nobody laughs except for her and the one person she's sitting with. Like, they think this is hilarious. This poor guy, man, he's a caddy, right? Professional golf caddy, probably only makes like 150 a year if he's with a winning golfer, right? Because they get a share of the winnings, like kind of like a little tip. Man, imagine thinking that you won $100,000 and it was a prank. I'd quit my job.
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3: 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It's a reminder of the diversity of wildlife in the Caribou grasslands and how important it is to help protect the area.
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1: Good afternoon, I'm Taryn Midzane. The Parrot Lake wildfire is now approximately 73,217 hectares in size. Fire Information Officer Paula Wildbauer says the fire activity remained elevated and there was growth along the northwest and northeast flanks. Wildbauer gave this update on what crews were working on Wednesday.
2: Yesterday, the first phase of our planned ignition operation north of Clinton along the west side of Highway 97 has been completed. We will look to complete the remaining sections of the planned ignition today, as long as conditions remain favorable.
1: The BC Wildfire Service said this ignition will support with containment efforts to safeguard property and infrastructure by burning to existing unconstructed fuel control centers. They said this operation will remove the fuels between the main fire and the identified control lines while bringing the fire to safe and effective working ground for crews and equipment. In more wildfire news, the evacuation alert issued by the Caribou Regional District for the Bourgeois Creek Fire area has been lifted. The alert was lifted yesterday at around 4:30 p.m. as the wildfire in the area has been listed as being held by the BC Wildfire Service. The fire is approximately 1,644 hectares in size and is displaying Rank 1 and Rank 2 fire behavior. The evacuation alert and order was issued on July 22nd for 45 parcels of land and 7 house points. Other wildfires in the Caribou Fire Center are still listed as out of control. The Lessard Lake Fire is 5,143 hectares in size, and the Clusquill Park Fire is 1,588 hectares large. These fires have remained their respective sizes over the last few days. The Falkirk Fire, located around 18 kilometers south of Williams Lake, remains at 3,946 hectares in size. The BC Wildfire Service says the fire's progressions have slowed down because of cooler conditions, but the service says they're expecting a warming and drying spell over today and Friday, with gusts of wind that could spread the fires further. The Caribou Regional District has an evacuation alert remaining in place for the Lessard Lake Fire, and it has an evacuation alert and order still in place for the Falkirk Fire areas. For the fourth time in less than a week, the Williams Lake Fire Department has responded to a grass fire in the city. Last night, they received a call at 7 o'clock that there was a grass fire next to the Boston Pizza on Donald Road. Deputy Fire Chief Brendan Foote said the fire was approximately 50 feet by 100 feet in size and was knocked down by 7:16 p.m. by their rapid response team. Foote said it was contained to the hillside without any damage to property or infrastructure, and the cause of the fire is still under investigation. A duty truck, two engines, and a water tender responded along with 15 firefighters to this incident. And WestJet is warning of potential flight disruptions after flight attendants with the airline issued a 72-hour strike notice. With more, here is Vista Radio's provincial reporter, Emily Javeski.
3: QP8125 says WestJet flight attendants could take strike action just after midnight on August 2nd, saying the two sides are still far apart on key issues. The airline responded by issuing a 72-hour lockout notice. WestJet and the union say they continue to bargain around the clock in the hopes of reaching a deal. The airline says any guests traveling between July 30th and August 4th can make a one-time change or cancel their flight at no extra cost. Emily Joveski, Vista News.
1: And in sports, the BC Lions rookie quarterback Kadon Slater will be getting his first ever professional start today as the Lions take on the Winnipeg Blue Bombers. The Lions will also be without their starting running back James Butler, who is out with a foot injury. Kickoff for the game is at 4 p.m., and the Lions are currently last in the Western Division of the CFL, struggling this year with a 1-5 record. And moving things on to the ice, the Vancouver Golden Knights and the PWHL, the Professional Women's Hockey League, are making a major switch up behind the bench heading into the new season. Golden Knights' GM Kara Gardner-Morey will be the team's new head coach. The team fired former head coach Brian Adolski after a tough inaugural season, where the team finished 6th in the league with a 9-3-4-14 record. Gardner-Morey has a history of head coaching hockey before she was the GM for the Golden Knights. She coached Princeton Tigers women's hockey team to an Ivy League championship and 2 NCAA quarterfinal runs, and as a head coach, she set new single-season records 2 times in a row for the Princeton Tigers and the NCAA with 26 wins. And the Vancouver Canucks' 3rd overall draft pick, Caleb Malhotra, is suiting up in what he called a very special moment of pride. Malhotra donned the Maple Leaf for the first time in his career for the World Juniors Showcase that has been held in Windsor, Ontario over this past week. He is the highest NHL draft pick on this year's World Juniors squad, and Canada's World Juniors head coach Misha Donskov says the World Juniors Showcase and tournament would be a major step to see if Malhotra will be NHL ready before his predicted start. Malhotra is set to play for Boston University at the start of 2026. In the Caribou's forecast, it's a mix of sun and mainly clouds with local smoke today. There is a yellow air quality warning in Williams Lake and an orange air quality warning over 100 Mile House because of a wildfire smoke. Highs reaching to around 23 degrees across the region. 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

It's Sloan on the goat, the good in everyone. Good afternoon to you. We're looping you back in as to what they're saying in this big old crazy world, because coming up next, we got Last Night on Late Night. First, it's Rise Against Prayer of the Refugee on the goat.

0: You got to lose. It's the Black Keys right here on The GOAT. And yes, it's time to get back in the loop. What are they talking about in this big old crazy world of ours? It's time for Last Night on Late Night.
1: All across Europe, the heat is brutal. Today actually was the hottest day in the history of the UK at 40 degrees Celsius. Yeah, Americans heard that and like, yeah, we have no idea what that means.
2: Is that hot? Is that hot?
3: The first and most obvious problem was that Qatar is notoriously scorching hot in the summer. That is why FIFA eventually moved the World Cup to November. But Qatar's initial pitch simply pretended that heat wouldn't be an issue, promising that they'd build air-conditioned outdoor stadiums, while Qatari scientists pitched ideas like a massive remote-control artificial cloud that they could move around to cover stadiums in shade, which A, didn't exist, and B, wouldn't solve your problem anyway. It's the multi-million dollar equivalent of pulling down the little car flap to keep the sun out of your eyes.
1: Well, guys, the country is still in the middle of a massive heat wave, and it keeps getting worse. Yeah, right now, the number one tourist attraction in New York City is the thing that sprays down the produce at Whole Foods.
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0: Weekend with Bad Company, the song, right here on The GOAT. Good afternoon to you. Well, if your weekend plans, your long weekend plans, if they involve flying somewhere, you should be aware that the WestJet flight attendants, they have put in a 72-hour strike notice, which means if they don't reach a deal, they could be going on strike as of Sunday, which will impact people's travel plans, obviously. One thing I will say, though, I didn't realize this. This is something that I've learned since the flight attendants started raising their concerns. There's a bunch of time where they're working that they don't get paid. You know, like when you're out on the tarmac, you're like loaded into the plane, and then you find out you have to wait for like 45 minutes. Apparently, the flight attendants don't get paid for that time, which is crazy because they're working. They've sat everyone, right? They did the safety demonstration. They're in their uniform. They're answering questions. They're helping people. I'd be so mad. I'd be so mad if I got told by my bosses, oh, hey, you got to stay for an extra hour every day, but you don't get paid for it. I'd be mad too.
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5: 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Run.

0: Rob on the GOAT. I hear you calling, and we got to talk about a bizarre form of revenge. That's all I can imagine this is. We want to talk about the bird seed bandit right now. So there's these people that live in an apartment building. I think this happened somewhere down in the States. And every night at like 3-4 in the morning, some guy comes by with like 20 pounds of bird seed and just throws it all over the grass outside this one apartment building. And so sure enough, every bird in this town just goes to this apartment building at like 5 o'clock in the morning, starts, you know, having a crazy feast, having a party, squawking it up, having a good time, waking up everybody inside this apartment building. All I can think is that it must be that whoever's dropping this bird seed, they got a problem with somebody, maybe everybody that lives in this apartment building, and they just want to destroy their sleep with the biggest bird party you've ever seen.
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1: Good afternoon, I'm Taryn Midzane. The Parrot Lake wildfire is now approximately 73,217 hectares in size. Fire Information Officer Paula Weilbauer says the fire activity remained elevated and there was growth along the northwest and northeast flanks. Weilbauer gave this update on what crews were working on Wednesday.
2: Yesterday, the first phase of our planned ignition operation north of Clinton along the west side of Highway 97 has been completed. We will look to complete the remaining sections of the planned ignition today, as long as conditions remain favorable.
1: The BC Wildfire Service said this ignition will support with containment efforts to safeguard property and infrastructure by burning to existing unconstructed fuel control centers. They said this operation will remove the fuels between the main fire and the identified control lines while bringing the fire to safe and effective working ground for crews and equipment. In more wildfire news, the evacuation alert issued by the Caribou Regional District for the Bourgeois Creek Fire area has been lifted. The alert was lifted yesterday at around 4:30 p.m. as the wildfire in the area has been listed as being held by the BC Wildfire Service. The fire is approximately 1,644 hectares in size and is displaying Rank 1 and Rank 2 fire behavior. The evacuation alert and order was issued on July 22nd for 45 parcels of land and 7 house points. Other wildfires in the Caribou Fire Center are still listed as out of control. The Lessard Lake Fire is 5,143 hectares in size, and the Clusquel Park Fire is 1,588 hectares large. These fires have remained their respective sizes over the last few days. The Falker Fire, located around 18 kilometers south of Williams Lake, remains at 3,946 hectares in size. The BC Wildfire Service says the fire's progressions have slowed down because of cooler conditions, but the service says they're expecting a warming and drying spell over today and Friday, with gusts of wind that could spread

0: the fires further. The Cariboo Regional District has an evacuation alert remaining in place for the Lasard Lake fire, and it has an evacuation alert and order still in place for the Falkirk fire areas. For the fourth time in less than a week, the Williams Lake Fire Department has responded to a grass fire in the city. Last night, they received a call at 7 o'clock that there was a grass fire next to the Boston Pizza on Donald Road. Deputy Fire Chief Brendan Foote said the fire was approximately 50 feet by 100 feet in size and was knocked down by 7:16 p.m. by their rapid response team. Foote said it was contained to the hillside without any damage to property or infrastructure, and the cause of the fire is still under investigation. A duty truck, two engines, and a water tender responded along with 15 firefighters to this incident. And WestJet is warning of potential flight disruptions after flight attendants with the airline issued a 72-hour strike notice. With more, here is Vista Radio's provincial reporter, Emily Javeski.
1: QP8125 says WestJet flight attendants could take strike action just after midnight on August 2nd, saying the two sides are still far apart on key issues. The airline responded by issuing a 72-hour lockout notice. WestJet and the union say they continue to bargain around the clock in the hopes of reaching a deal. The airline says any guests traveling between July 30th and August 4th can make a one-time change or cancel their flight at no extra cost. Emily Joveski, Vista News.
0: And in sports, the BC Lions rookie quarterback Cadon Slater will be getting his first ever professional start today as the Lions take on the Winnipeg Blue Bombers. The Lions will also be without their starting running back James Butler, who is out with a foot injury. Kickoff for the game is at 4 p.m., and the Lions are currently last in the Western Division of the CFL, struggling this year with a 1-5 record. And moving things on to the ice, the Vancouver Golden Knights and the PWHL, the Professional Women's Hockey League, are making a major switch up behind the bench heading into the new season. Golden Knights' GM Kara Gardner-Morey will be the team's new head coach. The team fired former head coach Brian Adolski after a tough inaugural season, where the team finished 6th in the league with a 9-3-4-14 record. Gardner-Morey has a history of head coaching hockey before she was the GM for the Golden Knights. She coached Princeton Tigers women's hockey team to an Ivy League championship and two NCAA quarterfinal runs. And as a head coach, she set new single-season records 2 times in a row for the Princeton Tigers and the NCAA with 26 wins. And the Vancouver Canucks' 3rd overall draft pick, Caleb Malhotra, is suiting up in what he called a very special moment of pride. Malhotra donned the maple leaf for the first time in his career for the World Juniors Showcase that has been held in Windsor, Ontario over this past week. He is the highest NHL draft pick on this year's World Juniors squad, and Canada's World Juniors head coach Misha Donskov says the World Juniors Showcase and tournament would be a major step to see if Malhotra will be NHL ready before his predicted start. Malhotra is set to play for Boston University at the start of 2026. In the Cariboo's forecast, it's a mix of sun and mainly clouds with local smoke today. There is a yellow air quality warning in Williams Lake and an orange air quality warning over 100 Mile House because of a wildfire smoke, highs reaching to around 23 degrees across the region. 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

Garbage on the goat. 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Good afternoon to you. We're talking Frozen Fridays coming up next. You still got an opportunity to get qualified, and I'll tell you one of my favorite ways to eat ice cream, which is with my mouth. Right now we got JJ Wild for you. Best boy on the goat.

0: Our Lady Peace on the goat. Superman's dead. Good afternoon to you. Yes, we've got Frozen Fridays coming up tomorrow. You've still got time to qualify. You can head over to the Goat's Facebook page. Look for Frozen Fridays, week number 4. Nominate yourself, someone else, a business that you really appreciate, anything. 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
7: During the pandemic, alcohol and drug use increased, and some police services report an increase in impaired driving that caused heartbreak and devastation. An impaired driver killed my brother DJ, and our family has never been the same. As life returns to normal for many of us, those of us impacted by impaired driving still struggle to cope. Now more than ever, we need your commitment to never drive impaired. Let's keep our roads safe so your family won't suffer like mine.
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0: Smile and wave. Good afternoon to you. If your summer plans are taking you south, either to the Okanagan or the Lower Mainland, here's something fun you could put on your to-do list. Donate blood. I've heard that Canadian Blood Services is low. They're like 20% lower than they were last year in terms of how much blood they have stored. And they want that O blood, right? They are running low on O positive and O negative. O negative, of course, I think I've explained this before, is the universal donor. If you're ever in like an accident and you're unconscious, they can't find out your info, you need a blood transfusion that's safe. They can always give you O negative blood. I do think it's frustrating that seemingly the only places you can donate blood are the Okanagan and the Lower Mainland. You might have more luck if you put some more places, right? Shouldn't there be like a blood services hub up in PG?
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0: White Snake on the goat. Here I go again. And here I go again, having a good old laugh. That's right. It's time for your afternoon comedy break featuring Drew Dunn.
1: It's going to be a civil war in this country. I'll tell you that. It's going to be a civil war. I think this country's going to go to civil war. Most people don't even want to go to work. I think all of a sudden they're going to want to go to war. Can I zoom to war? I just don't think I can make it to war today. Here's an X-Class controller and a drone. You're like, I can zoom into war.
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